0: You know, it's one of those things where it's like,
1: hey, caught you off guard.
0: Oh, and I was like, hey, Denise, what's up, man? And he just kind of gave me this look like, and I was like,
1: man, I ain't seen
0: and
1: all
0: he
1: that.
0: Just put me on the barbecue real quick.
1: Yeah.
0: And I was like, totally.
1: Were you mad?
0: I just kind of was like, man, you know, like I just kind of said something to him. Like I didn't.
1: But, all right, dude. Like, yeah. Not really paying no
2: attention. Isn't it hard to even get mad? Because, you know, these kids, they honest as hell.
0: No. Yeah. That's what I'm saying.
1: If you want the truth, ask the kid.
0: Out of the mouth of babes, man.
1: Yeah. That they have no filter. Yeah. Like they're going to report the news that they see. Yeah. Like, listen, I'm never shocked when a little kid in the family comes up to you and be like, ooh. She ugly. Like they don't.
0: It's 100% true.
1: They just can't. I'm sorry, coach. Don't be worried about that.
2: Very careful around certain kids. And it's crazy. I got five, and my youngest is out of all of mine. She's the outspoken.
0: The truth.
2: She gonna say what the hell she want to say. You be like, oh,
1: really?
2: I done got one of them.
1: Did you really go there?
2: I done got an honest one, huh? She gonna tell the truth.
1: No,
2: right,
1: kids will give you. Do not go in there with no feelings on your sleeve when it comes to kids. Like, imagine being a kindergarten teacher.
0: Dude, well, that's the thing is, like, my wife subs.
1: Yeah.
0: And she'll come over and be like, so-and-so said this to me today. I'm like, God. And it's not, like, mean, but it's just something you, like.
1: Yeah. Like, listen.
0: You wouldn't say.
2: Y'all ain't seen the little. I have to talk about this. You know, I'm a social media. I'm on social media the other day. And you know how they have these little Ring cameras be showing people showing their videos. Yeah. They got this little kid on a Ring.
1: That ex to play basketball?
2: No.
1: Oh.
2: I saw that one, too.
1: Yeah.
2: This Joker. He came, he scoped, it's like, you almost think he about to steal something. Because he scoped it out, he hit the Ring, he went off the porch, and he kind of like waited, he ain't see the mighty. So by the time he about to walk away, the lady come outside.
1: Yeah.
2: So he talking to her, and I don't know, you know, I don't know if she know him.
0: Yeah.
2: Because you never know. And he say, so when did you get that? But that's just how honest and
1: that's what kids gonna give you.
2: You can't even take
1: you don't want the truth, don't ask no kids.
0: I was talking to my son about that the other day, and he was like, "What's the truth? I'm being honest." I'm like, "Well, sometimes
2: you gotta bite
1: yourself. Sometimes you gotta lie.
0: You gotta push that down. Gotta push that down a little bit.
1: They don't know it. That's why I think honesty is the best policy. That's why I speak most of the time. Like,
2: yeah,
1: I still have
2: 10?
1: Yeah, I still have that childhood. I'm the one that's going to blurt it out. Obvious.
2: You still 10. That's what we already know.
0: But it made me think of you because you're always kind of cutting people down. Yeah. I know you're doing out of like a meanness sometimes.
1: No, I'm doing it. I only talk trash to people I like.
0: That's true. Fred. But this kid, he got me and I was like, and I had a flashback to like, you know, us in the meeting cutting up. And I was like, if Fred was here, he would be.
1: I would have talked about the kid.
0: He would have been dying.
2: He must be watching the show.
1: Yeah.
2: He tried to pull a Fred. That's what he did.
0: Oh, my goodness. So let's talk about some football real quick. So former Washington quarterback, Taylor Heinicke, finally retired.
2: Heinicke!
0: And for those of you who don't remember, old Taylor Heinicke was the guy that
1: saved us in the play. I almost saved us. Yeah. I almost beat the GOAT.
0: Yeah. Alex Smith gets hurt.
1: Yeah.
0: He comes in, has to play a game against Tom Brady
1: in the Bucs.
0: And that was like, you know, Tom Brady, that was his time coming out of. And he put on a performance.
1: Yeah. Are you going to say that the Bucs went on to win the Super Bowl that year?
0: Yeah, they did.
1: And Taylor Heinicke had us one.
2: Yeah.
1: If I'm not mistaken, a touchdown, a 10 points away from beating the GOAT. Last call for alcohol. Hand me a Heinicke.
2: Yeah. I tell you this too. I mean, and not to cut you off, go ahead, Logan. Heinicke, it was always surreal to me that, you know how times like, you know, as players, things could be fluky or it could just be that's who you are.
1: Yeah.
2: It's in your DNA that when you get your opportunity, this is the type of plays
1: you're going to come to the table.
2: It was almost at a point to where every time he came in to sub or ran into the game,
1: good stuff happened.
2: Stuff happened.
1: Good
2: you
1: stuff.
2: You know what I mean? We won a game. Terry, the game against the Colts, he throws up to Terry. Yeah, yeah. Terry come back. Green Bay throws it on the sideline. He said he closed his eyes. Threw it on the sideline. Terry came back.
0: That's like, a great call.
2: Every time he stepped into to kind of, you know, I guess you can say, what you call it? Pinch hit.
1: Yeah.
2: He made a play. So it's like one of those things, man, that it was no longer a fluke when he got in the game. We was always expecting him to go out there and do something.
1: Imagine sitting at home on your couch. The season is over.
2: Mm-hmm.
1: And you get a call from the Washington
0: Commanders. Was that the COVID year, too? So he was the COVID.
2: Yeah, that was the COVID year.
1: Yes,
0: that was the COVID. Like he wasn't even like on the team.
1: Life is a disaster right now. It's a disease outside killing people. Yeah. Right, yeah. I can't go outside. Right. My dreams are crushed. I now already played at ODM. I'm an older man.
0: And he was nobody talking about going back to college, right?
1: Yeah. Yes, he was going back. He said he was going to teach.
2: I think he said he was on his sister's couch or something.
1: Yes,
2: like
1: he was on his sister's couch, and now you're retiring a millionaire. Yeah. That, everybody don't need to go and get a yellow jacket to be a success story in this league. No doubt. Heineke is a true success story.
0: So I see this story, you know, and everyone's always like, oh, well, he's not going to the Hall of Fame.
1: Who cares?
0: Make the Pro Bowl. And I'll tell you, man, like when I see this career, like, you know, 2 years kind of kicking around, about to retire, gets back in, has that great game, and then is able to stretch it for eight more.
1: Yeah.
0: Like there is something that I
1: admire.
0: I love about that. To me, that is success.
2: That's
0: like,
2: success.
1: That's success.
0: When people don't think it is successful, I don't think they understand how hard the league is, right?
1: No, how hard it is to stay. Everybody can have a cup of tea.
2: Yeah.
1: Everybody can get drafted, a free agent, and stay for 1 or 2 years to stay and hold off thousands of players every year.
2: Yeah.
1: You a success. I don't need you to get no recognition. I don't need you to be the all-time lead rusher, all-time lead tackler. You got a successful career.
2: I find it hard to really believe that, like, we in a day and time that there's so many people that has it different than what they wanted, to where they look at the people that make it and find a reason for them not to really say that they should be proud of what they did.
1: Yeah, you see what I'm saying? Because you ain't running live.
2: Like, how can you sit up there and say he needs to be this or that to say that it's a success story?
1: Yeah.
2: He made it. Bro, you know how many kids grow up to say, this is what I want to do and don't get that opportunity? You know how many guys we play with that we thought at one time in our careers, this
1: guy better than us.
2: Way better than me.
1: Yeah. Yeah.
2: We got his trajectory is there.
1: Yeah.
2: And you end up making it there and you look back and like, and so trust me, we talked about this before, that we in a world where people be like, well, this guy better than this guy because he did. Who cares?
1: Who doing the measure?
2: Making it is everything.
0: I was just sort of bring that up. Like, it's like, you know, like you were thinking about the LeBron, Jordan, Kobe, all that kind of stuff. And it's like, man, they're both good. And this
1: room for two
2: could be right. Things could be right.
0: And I know that seems weird to talk about, like with Taylor Heineke, right? But like Taylor Heineke reached the pinnacle, man. He was an undersized quarterback with a low power horsepower arm.
1: Yeah.
0: And just did his thing.
1: And never played a day in the UFL. I'm telling you, like, this dude.
2: Yeah, man.
1: All I'm saying is he is the equivalent of seizing the moment.
2: Yeah.
1: I didn't have a moment. Now I got a moment. I seized the moment. Now I'm a backup.
2: Yeah.
1: No problem.
2: And we've seen plenty of guys make long careers out of being a backup. So
1: best job in football.
2: Man, hats off to Heineken.
1: Best job in football. Do you not think those quarterbacks in those other leagues that start would rather be a backup in the NFL than start in those leagues?
0: Mm-hmm. It's 100% true. When I think about, like, my career, because, like, a lot of people come up to me. They got, like, you know, like, oh, you played in the league? It's like, who'd you play for? And it's like, I don't know. It's like, did you ever, like, start? Oh, I started a couple games here and there. But it wasn't, like, at the forefront. They're like, oh, so you were just okay. But, like,
1: I'm with the greats, and I just happened to be.
2: My role was significant enough for me to not even care about starting because I had a significant role.
0: Yeah, and it's like, you were just okay. And it's like, well, I played in the league, and you.
1: No, you okay. That's what you should say. You okay,
0: but you know
1: I'm
0: saying?
1: Great.
2: I'm top tier, bro.
1: You know, it's me right here, and it's you right here.
2: You talking about, I'm okay.
1: Now, Tom,
2: I'm best of the best, man. Get out of here.
1: Come on, dude.
2: Get out of here with that blasphemy, man.
1: But they will belittle you. Fans will come to you.
0: And we love the fans.
2: No, we love
1: But y'all got to stop. It's two things fans got to stop doing. Belittling somebody's career.
2: Because they didn't have what they wanted.
1: And asking them, now what'd you do? Stop asking us that. Stop asking you that. Because you seen my first career.
2: Yeah.
1: Now you want to know what I'm doing in my second. I ain't asking you what you do. Doc. All I'm saying is, them two things.
2: I think it's a talking point for some
1: folks. It's the entry point.
2: It's like, hey, so what you do now?
0: Yeah.
2: But shit, cool. I'm over there skipping rocks and picking out my teeth every now and then.
1: I'm a professional rope jumper. What would you want me to do?
2: I got my feet on the couch every now and then. I do that more often than I do anything else.
0: Oh my God.
2: It's cool.
1: Because they know your second career probably ain't going to match your first one.
2: Yeah.
1: Like, and that's why they out to ask that dirty, filthy question.
0: Yeah. It is weird. Like, when you talk, like, guys that have retired, you talk to them and. Yeah. It's a tough road because this was like the thing you worked for your whole life.
1: No, this is what you did your entire life.
2: Yeah, I always say, and I put into perspective, man, how things are kind of like earned and not given. And when I sit here and see the world we in today, when it comes to the social media, when it comes to the YouTubes and all the stuff that now we have an outlet, we have something that we can get on and say we can still be a part of this game that we once played and put our body through rigorous, you know, things to live up to some of those expectations. Now to be able to sit up here and be your analyst and talk about what we see, but it's a blessing to have this. So. Yep. I don't take it for granted. No, man. I just tell them, man, I'm still blessed. That's what I tell them.
1: I make it equivalent to military guys retiring.
0: It's a good comparison.
1: We are, like, they be trying to find their way. We be trying to find our way because these ain't jobs. We ain't had no job. We had a lifestyle.
2: Yeah.
1: And being in the military is a lifestyle. Yeah. Dude, sleeping on rocks, being in the woods for 5 days. It ain't nothing that, you can't find that when you come back as a civilian.
2: Yeah, you got to want that. You got to have in your mind that this is what I'm trying to go do. I'm so in tune with fighting for my country.
1: I'm programmed to be.
2: This is what I'm on.
0: Yeah, man. So anyway, like, I know this might not seem like a lot. You know, what is it? It's, you know, 5,000 yards passing, 33 touchdowns, 21 interceptions, the whole thing. But I look at him, I'm like, man, he did it.
2: He did it, bro.
0: He did it. Good for you, Taylor.
1: You might tell the history of the NFL with Dottem. Yeah. Get what? 10 years in the league? He fine.
0: Yeah. He's doing good. All right. He's doing all right. Mm-hmm. All right. So we got to do two things. So one, we got AI numbers.
1: SAI jerseys numbers.
0: Jersey numbers, right? And I think they're going to do it for us, right?
1: Yeah. That's when Jay come in. You know, Jay always had these from left field, Sheffield kind of things that he brings out. Jay, what you got for us?
3: Yeah, just every now and then I ask AI questions.
1: Yeah.
0: Left field, Sheffield.
3: Yeah. So I typed in a couple of things. I thought this was fun. So I typed in, who is the most notable Washington football player?
1: Mm-hmm.
3: To ever wear number 27. Yeah. That's why I put in 27 for you.
1: Yeah.
3: Because I knew 21, well, since it's retired.
1: Because I'm going to come in second in both. Houston.
3: Okay, so here we go.
1: Then Deion Sanders and Fred Smoot. Here's what AI did.
3: AI gave me a list.
1: Yeah.
0: Okay.
3: All right. Kenny Houston.
1: Yeah.
3: Then it was Brad Edwards.
1: BL. He was the Super Bowl MVP. I mean, he had two picks in the Super Bowl.
0: He played DB?
1: He played safety.
0: Safety, okay.
3: And then you, Fred.
0: Damn, Frederick. All right.
3: Now,
0: that's pretty good.
3: I typed up another question after that.
1: Yeah.
3: I typed in AI.
1: I knew it was going to be a curveball.
3: What number should Fred Smoot have worn? Like, if AI was to pick it, take Fred out of the equation, what would it have done?
1: Yeah.
3: And why? It said 27 is fine, but that's more of a workman-like DB number.
0: Okay.
3: Okay.
1: Not sexy like
3: that. It doesn't capture your flair.
1: My personality.
3: Okay. If we're talking what you should have worn as the one that best reps your game and vibe.
1: 21.
3: Now, Sean Taylor had it, so you couldn't do it.
1: Nope.
3: Well, you gave it to him.
1: 21.
3: You gave it to him. Right.
1: Yeah. And then I switched.
3: But Sean Taylor had it, right? But it said, but you looked great in that, quote, prime time number.
1: I did. And AI. You're right. Most definitely.
0: That is crazy.
2: Hey, I get it wrong every now and then.
0: I know, but like, it is crazy how you didn't. What was your prompt? Did you just say?
3: That's what I said. What number should Fred Smoot have worn if you were to pick
0: it? Unbelievable.
1: And it took my personality into account and said, you know what? This guy ain't made for 37.
2: No, I tell you this though. At 20, you know, like, because you know how like most DBs, you see them in college, they have a number in college, and you say, okay, that number has to resonate. When he gets to the other side, he has to match that same
1: swag,
2: his style of play. Every DB couldn't wear 21.
1: Yeah.
2: Mm-hmm. You had to have that kind of flavor.
1: 24 is a sexy number, too.
2: It is, but you want a 24.
1: No, like, I'm more slim.
2: I look at players that makes that number what it is.
1: Yeah.
2: You're not a champ. You're not a, you know.
1: Sean Spring.
2: Yeah, you're not a Sean. 21, it was nice on Fred. Yeah. You know, but once that's not got, I was like, oh, it's Fred. I know.
0: Did you ever wear a single digit, Fred?
1: In the league?
0: Yeah.
1: No.
3: You couldn't do that.
0: Would you?
2: You said, would you?
1: Yeah. If we came now,
2: yeah.
1: I would have never wore 21.
0: What would you have worn?
1: Two. I won.
2: Yeah.
1: I wore one in high school. I wore two in college. 21. Put it together.
3: Yeah. I was about to say, the two looked good on you.
1: In college, the two fit me perfect.
2: Two was perfect.
3: All right. I'd ask the same question for you, Tana. Same two questions.
2: I'm curious.
3: What notable Washington football player wore number 89? Give me
1: six.
3: The list.
1: I look better than him on that six.
3: It was Santana Moss, number one.
0: Number one,
3: 89.
0: Yeah.
3: Number two was Anthony Allen. His first game was during the player strike of 87. Wow. You know what he did in that game? One game.
1: Was he affiliated?
3: Huh?
1: He was a, was he like one of the fill-in players?
3: Yeah, he was one of the replacement players. The first replacement game in 87, he had 8 receptions, 255 yards, and 3 touchdowns.
1: Woo!
3: Hey. First game in the NFL as a replacement.
0: One game.
3: Held the record.
1: Hey, first of all, imagine you hear the NFL is striking. You hit your homeboy up and say, hey, y'all, let's go try out for the Washington football team. We all make the team, and your first game, you go for 8 catches, 250 yards, and 3 tugs.
2: Did he get a chance to stay on the team?
3: He stayed on the team, won a Super Bowl with the team. That year.
0: That's crazy.
1: Like, imagine 89. That.
2: What year was that again?
3: 1987.
2: So when they won a Super Bowl? That year, right?
3: Yeah, they won that year. They won the Super Bowl. There's a great Hell Tales episode about it.
0: I mean, I got to
2: look at that.
0: I wonder what he did before. Like, what was he doing before?
1: I think he was probably working on the railroad.
3: This is before my time, so the memory isn't all that great.
1: Yeah, he probably with John Henry.
0: He was on a practice squad someplace.
3: All right, so what number should Santana Moss have worn? This is a big question because you wore a lot of numbers.
1: 6.
3: All right.
0: 6 would be 6.
2: Probably say 83 or 89.
3: It said 83 is solid for you, but nothing.

0: not traditionally worn by standout superstars in Washington, so maybe Sinner has a chance to make that change.
1: I tell you, this AI, I tell you, knows the truth.
0: What number should Logan have worn? What do you guys think?
1: I say 103.
2: I say
3: 64.
2: I told you, Logan, he could be a damn tackle.
3: Yeah, 71.
2: 75.
1: Oh, did Trent Williams?
2: Or 78. 75 or 78.
1: Yeah. That's Brian.
0: Well, it stayed in the traditional tight end for the era.
2: Okay.
0: It said 85 would have been kind of a blocking tight end number, yeah. But 82 was kind of perfect for you.
2: Yeah. I see 82. Logan doing that.
0: It's not flashy, just blocking. Doing the blue collar, just a whole reliable tight blue end. Collar guy. Yeah. 82.
1: 82
2: Logan
1: Sandy.
2: Coming up. Paul Bunyan, boy. He coming at me 5'4".
1: Now that I think about it, who is the greatest 82 of NFL history? The number stinks.
3: Probably Jason Witten.
1: Jason Witten is the number.
2: It ain't no receivers I've ever heard of.
1: We're 82.
3: Who's the guy that played with Jerry Rice?
1: Taylor.
2: Taylor.
3: He's 82, right?
1: Yep. John Taylor is probably, Witten. Hall of Famer.
2: Yeah, when he gonna be a Hall of
3: and
2: Famer?
3: Then what was Lynn Swann? Wasn't he like an?
1: He 82? Was 82.
2: Yeah. 82.
3: Right. Yeah. So like there was a couple of guys
1: back in the day.
3: I don't know, honestly, I don't look that up. I don't know how I knew
2: that's
3: that.
2: That's crazy. You knew.
3: Yeah,
2: that.
3: I just was like,
1: no, you NFL films.
3: Yeah, that's right. That's for sure where it's from.
1: Carseo, think that voice.
3: Mm-hmm. Yeah. So shoot, but Tanner, I was thinking about this the other day. I have a very I don't remember the good plays that I had. I just remember the bad plays that I had.
2: Yeah.
3: And I had one with Tanner. We were in the low red zone. We were in a 3-by-1. I was on the right. So I was on the ball. Mm-hmm. I got off the ball. My job was to get the receiver on the ball.
2: Mm-hmm.
3: And so I go out and I wave it up. And so Tana's in the slot.
2: Yeah.
3: And the guy outside is
2: against the Cowboys.
3: Yeah. And they both
1: moved up.
3: Both stepped up. So I was like,
2: no.
3: And then they both stepped back. And I was like, oh,
1: everybody outside.
3: I was like, oh,
1: why you ain't step back on the ball?
3: Well, because I got to move. I got to go over there. So then I was like,
2: I was so fucking mad because the play was coming to me.
1: Yeah,
2: I was pissed. But the hell off.
1: So did a penalty get caught?
3: No. So eventually, I just was like, just win. And then they called a penalty, obviously, because I couldn't get it situated.
2: That was my last game as a Redskin.
3: And so then I'm on the sideline.
1: Yeah. And your old butt couldn't even get on the line.
3: So I was on the sideline, and I was like, not hiding, but I was kind of like trying to avoid.
1: Stay away from coach. Yeah.
3: And I heard Tana coming off, and he's like, where the F is Logan Paul? Where the F is Logan at? And I was like, oh, damn. Oh, no.
1: When he said, I remember that. What? The Cowboy game? I remember that. That's what y'all got. Y'all have to communicate.
3: Yeah.
0: 82's Raymond Berry, wide receiver.
3: Yeah.
0: Ozzie Newsome.
3: Oh,
0: and
3: right.
0: John Stallworth. And Demaryius Thomas.
2: Stallworth. So Stallworth was 82.
0: There's more, but these fans have more comment.
1: Not Lynn Swann. Lynn Swann was 88.
3: Yeah, you got any good more 82s, put it in there. But Stallworth. There was the other guy, right?
2: Stallworth, yeah.
3: But I think about that every once in a while.
2: Bro.
3: And I'm just like.
2: I completely forgot about that play. But
1: it's so good to lose a game like that.
3: I remember I could hear him because I was like kind of off.
1: No, that voice of his.
3: He was mad and he had his helmet off. Yeah. He was like looking around. Hey, I'm like,
1: oh, he probably had that stocking cap on his head. Well, Logan, he got some answering to do.
3: And I remember because
2: Got to think about it. I want to get in that butt one time.
1: Yeah.
2: I'm like, you don't play him.
3: And I remember Sean McVay being like, you better go talk to him.
2: Hey, no. Hey, I'm only getting that third down. Mess my damn play up. Nah, but I do remember it, bro. Because honestly, when I came on the sideline, I forgot. Even though I was just mad, because I'm like, who the hell Logan was talking to? I knew. But it really wasn't his fault. Yeah. Technically.
1: No, and the wide receiver
2: the outside. You don't want to be moving, bro. Yeah, I know what my responsibility is. Yeah. So when Logan get off, I'm going to step on.
1: Yeah.
3: I will say this about Tana. So there was another game. We're playing Oakland. And with Las Vegas, or not Las Vegas, the Raiders in Oakland.
2: Mm-hmm.
3: And there was a play where I had to memorize to stand up on third down.
2: Yeah.
3: And I totally forgot. And they called timeout. And Tana came over to me and was like, Logan, why aren't you standing up? And I was like, what are you talking about? Like, I totally forgot.
1: Yeah, so you blanked that.
3: Yeah, but Tana knew anytime it was like his thing,
2: I knew all that shit.
1: Don't be messing my play up.
2: I'm like, one thing I tell you about me, alignment and assignment. Yeah. I'm going to know those two things.
3: I remember I was supposed to outside release and run kind of a picker out for him so he could work the choice.
2: Yeah.
3: And I can't do it from a 3-point stance.
2: Mm-hmm. Yeah.
3: And so he...
1: He understood, man. Get that finger out the dirt.
3: Yeah, he was like, Logan, I know you want to live down there, but let's come on out.
1: Come on out here and play with us.
3: Yeah. So, oh, Tana, keep it everybody
4: but
3: right.
4: That's good, man. You're one of the best 82s to ever do it because your number just so shiesty that did.

0: Nobody wanted.
1: You are, as of today, one of the best 82s that ever do it in the league. They're just like having number and a half.
2: Dude, I remember going to Chicago.
1: Yeah.
2: And they were like, you know, I was like, what number do you want? I was like, I don't, whatever number you got.
1: Yeah.
2: And I remember going out to practice and I wore like 89 or something like that. And I was fine with it. And the coach was like, what's wrong? And I was like, nothing. I was like, why don't you have 82 on? And I was like, well, I just got whatever. They said, oh, we'll get it for you. Yeah. So they cut the guy who was wearing 82 and gave it to me the next
1: get
2: day.
1: The hell out
2: I
1: here.
2: Swear
1: so
2: to God.
1: You finally had that privilege
2: but
1: of being.
2: But I was like, I don't want that. Like, I'll take 89. I'm fine with it.
1: They should have known that this dude don't care. Like, but that showed for the first time you got what they call starters.
2: Yeah, a little starter. Yeah, sway there.
1: Sway there. Like, yeah. Well, let's cut Willie Smith
3: too,
1: the
3: in like a 44 or 45.
1: I was thinking better. About that. Yeah, you probably look good in that Chris Cooley, that 47.
2: Yeah, dude, that's a crazy number. That like, was, think about, like, there's a couple weird numbers, like 47 offensively.
1: Yeah.
2: Nobody.
3: Yeah.
2: And then 49 is another weird one.
1: 49. Leonard Stevenson had that 49. I remember he came out to practice. I said, champ, you smell that? He was like, what? That boo-boo. That right there in that 49 looked terrible. Now, I ain't gonna lie. Steven Davis made that 48 look good.
2: Yeah, he did. Yeah. Made it look good. Because he's like,
3: I would say I wore 48 my freshman year in college.
1: Oh, we know you wore that.
2: That is crazy.
1: You had that Folgers on that 48.
2: I can't. Honestly, like, you told me that, and I can't.
1: Oh, I can see it.
2: No, you can't.
3: Oh, hey, I can see it. When I tell you, the disgust used to be on my face every practice, every game. I would literally get to the locker and be like,
2: maybe it's time.
1: My career over. Like,
3: and like, you know how, like, when you just be like, I always had this little thing. I be talking to myself, mine don't matter, Tanner. Mine don't matter.
1: Yeah.
3: It don't. It don't matter. So you bet not mine. You know, screw my French. Jason, I already know.
1: Probably every fan say.
3: But I'm saying, I used to have to talk to myself to get my mind off of the number.
1: Yeah.
3: Because, you know, you go out there with thinking about a number, you ain't going to be able to do nothing. So.
1: I don't know why Mike Irvin was what, 47?
3: Yeah. Mike Irvin said.
1: Mike Irvin
2: was at Miami.
1: Yes, at Miami. He was the top receiver in number 47.
3: I did not want to be wearing no 40 number, man. Look here. And they gave me 6, so they must be knew something was coming.
1: Yeah. You know? Nah, they had a year
3: of it. Say, nah, you take that number. I was going to damn sure ask for 83.
1: Yeah.
3: Yeah.
2: So that's a little bit about our numbers, right? AI, obviously Tana had a... I mean, Tana's jersey number situation was crazy at Miami.
3: Yeah.
2: Let's go buy the numbers, and we're going to do our rookie jersey reaction. So this is brought to you by the U.S. Army. 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And so what we're going to do is we're going to talk about our rookies and their numbers. And we got to see him for the first time out at rookie minicamp. And so let's start with our guy, Sonny Styles.
1: Sonny, we argued with Sonny to put on that, because we asked him. In his first interview here, what number do you want?
2: He's 52, by the way.
1: Yeah. And we brought up that he'll look good in the single digit, but he said when I walked in that locker room, and he said when I saw the guy's name on the wall, and that was LeVar Arrington, Ken Harvey, and, of course, London Fletcher, CLA numbers, he was like,
2: London actually put a picture of it in the group message so we can tell you exactly.
3: Rub it in a little bit.
1: I already know it. Listen, I'm so tired of this dude.
3: I gotta go into the wide receiver room and check it out.
1: And see your face out there?
3: One of the coaches told me to go in and check it out, but I had.
2: Did they really? Yeah, is it up there?
3: He said, Tanner, you in the receiver room. You got to go check it out. And I was like, all right, I'm going to go check it out.
1: We ain't make it, did it, Logan? Did we make the wall?
2: See, this is the thing with me. As I'm used to not making it. I'm used to not being on the wall. You have this sense where you want to be on the wall. I'm like, hey, like, I'm happy with my career, man.
1: You and Heidi can say
2: me, we're just in it. I made it. I clawed and scratched, undrafted free agent. I'm here. I'm just happy to be at the party, boys.
1: These things you don't even expect.
2: No. And so
1: I ain't going to lie. When we be walking to the cafeteria, I'd be disappointed that one of them pictures.
2: Stop, dude. You can't think that.
3: I'd be careless, man. Hey, you gotta understand, but some people be like that, bro. No. Be dude like.
1: I almost scratched out that pitch into London and put number 27 on that thing. They shouldn't have London down there.
2: Who's number 51, the linebacker? This is the picture that London said.
1: All right.
2: Let's see if you can. So it's.
1: So it's LeVar Arrington.
2: Yep.
3: Hold it up so they can see the camera.
1: Well, this is an iPhone 1,
2: I know, it's not.
1: This boy got an iPhone 1.
2: It's not working. Who's number 51?
3: Monty Coleman.
1: Monty Coleman.
2: Yeah. Okay, there we go. Coleman. So that's it. There's the picture. You can't see it.
1: Yeah.
2: Doesn't matter. But yeah. It's up in the linebacker room.
1: So if we had to go top four Washington corners of all time, let's go. Well, I don't know why they don't put Champ in.
2: We're not talking about you. We're talking about linebackers. We're talking about Sonny Styles' number.
1: I know it, but I'm just trying to find out a reason why I ain't on there. You know, I led the team in interceptions every year.
2: Daryl Green, Champ Bailey.
1: But they be trying to get Champ to Denver all the time.
3: Yeah. Well, I mean, he played more years over there.
1: I totally understand. So, that's just like his situation with Jets. They don't bring up the Jets. They bring up Washington.
2: Yeah. Well, you played here more, right?
3: Rightfully so.
2: Yeah. This was like your.
3: Yeah.
1: This is where everybody identify him with.
2: Yeah. So, I mean, maybe you're up there. I haven't been in there, but maybe you're up there.
1: Ken Houston got to be in there.
2: Yeah.
3: I didn't know who Ken Houston, you know, I always hear the name, but I didn't never put a face with it, and then I end up seeing him. I'm like, damn,
1: you never knew that was him.
3: You know what I'm saying? But
1: I'm like, because he ain't loud.
3: Yeah,
1: just chill.
3: Yeah.
1: So it's some dudes in there. Yeah.
2: Yeah. Mm-hmm. Anyway, so Sonny Styles, mm-hmm. you did the show with him.
1: Yeah.
2: And basically he said, I walked in there, and it's all these 50 numbers.
1: Yeah.
2: And here's the history of Washington linebackers. They're all wearing 50.
1: Yeah.
2: So I want a 50 number. And you were like, no.
1: Yeah, I told him no.
2: Don't do it.
1: Yeah.
2: But he said, forget you, Fred.
1: Yeah, I hate your guts.
2: I'm going to do 52, which I get, because now he's part of this lineage.
1: Yep.
2: And he's the seventh pick.
1: Yep.
2: So five plus two.
1: Is seven.
2: Yeah. And so I was a little bit, I was talking to Tana about this. I was a little on the fence about it.
1: Yeah.
2: Didn't know how it looked. Mm. And then I saw him at rookie minicamp.
1: Yeah.
2: And I said,
1: it's a backer.
2: But for today's show, boys, it's been a long one, but that's it. Big 100 listeners, thanks so much for listening to the Command Center podcast. 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
1: 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Not influencers going into restaurants and demanding free food, although that does happen. It's more along the lines of restaurants noticing things that are trending on social media and then designing their menu around those items that are popular. 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

It almost feels like we're going to have a hard stop to spring-like weather by Friday, because come the weekend, it's supposed to be in the 80s, and then the high by Monday is supposed to be 92. I'm Tessa. 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

0: Did you buy an iPhone between June 2024 and March 2025? 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
0: You might have seen that Delta is not going to be doing the food and beverage service anymore. And this is on specific flights, though, that are short. So 349 miles or less. It's almost like as soon as you get into the sky, you're basically coming back down. So on those flights, they're like, yeah, it's not going to be with beverages and snacks, which is going to affect about 9% of the daily routes.

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1: 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Ryan Regan hits in November. Just in time for the holiday season, the laughs you're going to need. I've got you. And my conversation with Logan Paulson about the Commanders draft class of 26, live now on all of our socials and WBIG.com/Commanders. 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

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Thank you for having us on. And you can always check in, too. 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
0: 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Coming to town, your tickets with me at 7:10. Ryan Regan hits in November. Just in time for the holiday season, the laughs you're going to need. I've got you. And my conversation with Logan Paulson about the Commanders draft class of 26, live now on all of our socials and WBIG.com/Commanders. 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

0: 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Tomorrow, we're back at it again with the ticket window open at 7:10 with guitar aficionados Joe Satriani and Steve Vai. Coming to town, your tickets will be at 7:10. Ryan Regan hits in November. Just in time for the holiday season, the laughs you're going to need. I've got you. And my conversation with Logan Paulson about the Commanders draft class of 26, live now on all of our socials and WBIG.com/Commanders. 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

0: Big 100, DC's classic rock and home of the Washington Commanders. Waking up this morning, we've still had some lingering showers around, but everything should be pushing out of here by late morning this morning, and we should be all wrapped up. We wake up at about 50 this morning, headed for a high temp of 66 today, 85, believe it or not, by Saturday. So a warm up is going to be rapid. Know this. We got a lot to get into. We have tonight the NFL releasing the Commanders schedule and all of the other teams across the league. We did find out yesterday in week four, the Commanders will be overseas. It will be one of the international games. That will be Sunday, October the 4th, 9:30 a.m. So that'll be the one international game we are involved in this season. But the rest of the schedule comes down tonight. Sonny Styles joins me for part two this morning at 8:25. Now, if you missed part one yesterday, do not fret. I'm going to replay that for you here coming up at about 6:25. We've got What the Dumb of the Day at 6:40 and 8:40. And the ticket window is open as always. It's Joe Satriani and Steve Vai at 7:10. And then Laughs with Brian Regan at 8:10. All ahead this morning here on Big 100 Mornings with me, Big Rig.
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part one from yesterday with our number one draft pick for the Washington Commanders, Sonny Styles. Just two songs away, B-52s on a Thursday morning, and Big Rig on Big 100.

0: It is always amazing to get to sit down with professional football players, especially when they've just recently been drafted. They're the newest member of your Washington Commanders. They have already been in. They've already made some incredible impressions. I'm talking about Sonny Styles, who joins me now. It is a pleasure to meet you, young man.
1: Yes, sir. No doubt. Happy to meet you.
0: Well, let's dive right in here. So, you know, leading up to the draft itself, obviously there's a lot of things that happen. The combine is a big deal. There's a lot of stress and a lot of pressure. But to me, still, probably the most stressful thing has got to be draft day eve. How much sleep did you get the night before the draft itself?
1: I got some great sleep. So I wasn't feeling too pressure or nothing. You know, I went into the draft day, no.

0: you know, someone's going to call, and whoever called, I knew I was going to be excited to get to work.
1: And I'll tell you what, you sound so calm and collected, I would have been a nervous wreck. I don't know why. I know it's out of my hands and I can only do so much, but it's just that anticipation. It's not being afraid of doing poorly. It's just that, man, where am I going? Where am I going to land? And the exciting steps forward that you take from there. Now, for you, for doing the combine, I mean, you came out of it, as they said, an elite at a 10.0 in your RAS score, which puts you fourth out of over 3,000 linebackers dating all the way back to 1987. And I mean, that has got to be something to be extremely proud of. How does it make you feel, man, the work that you're putting in?
0: Yeah, you know, I think I was excited about it. I've been putting a lot of work in, like just with my body, athletically, with my dad since I was a kid. So I expected to perform pretty well. But, you know, obviously what you do on the field between the lines matters a lot more than the testing, but still something to be proud about.
1: Now, with you coming in now, you're coming at a great time, because not only are you drafted by the team, but the team has just hit a reset button. Durante Jones is taking over the defense. He's been performing under Brian Flores for the last few years, brings a new vigor to this, which you're going to be a big part of that. Coming into this situation, do you think it makes it feel a little bit more comfortable with everything being new for everyone and not necessarily just for you?
0: You know, I think there is some uniqueness. Like, you're coming to the building and, like, the guys have been playing for years. Like, this isn't for them. Like, so I think it is a unique situation. But, you know, I think I was going to be happy regardless of what that situation looked like. You know, I'm just glad to be under a great coordinator. I know he's going to do a great job. You know, I'm excited to play for him. He seems like a really great man off the field. So that was really what was more important to me, just getting in the building with a great coach who's going to coach me up well. And so I'm excited.
1: Now, Coach Quinn has talked, you know, publicly about how to use you, because you have so much skill set in your toolbox, doing safety, linebacker, hybrid defender. You've done a little bit of everything. So you'll be moving back and forth between linebacker positions. Does that how it looks like it's going to play out?
0: I'm not really sure yet. I'm not sure how they're going to use me. You know, whatever they have, and attack it and maximize my role.
1: Now, for you, always a tone setter. You know, you're a big hitter. Where does that mentality come from? I mean, I know some of the guys you watched growing up, you know, Ray Lewis and those guys that were part of your number picking selection. You know, those are some heavy hitting dudes. I mean, is there anybody that really stood out to you that you just looked at and went, that's the kind of guy, that's the player I want to be?
0: Patrick Willis, Luke Kuechly. You know, I remember watching like the YouTube videos on like Sean Taylor. But, you know, I think that's just the way you got to play the game, you know, especially as a defender. I think, you know, my dad played the league. I was thinking, like, that's the way he played the game. So I think he instilled that in me as well.
1: Now, for you and your dad, the relationship there, is it the gentle guidance? Is it pretty much he let you drive the bus the whole way, or was there when you needed some advice? How did that whole thing play out?
0: Once I showed my dad, like, this is what I wanted, like, he helped me get there fully during the workouts, just mentored me, gave me all these different golden nuggets of advice. he's been a great resource. You know, obviously, I mean, he's a great dad, but he's also been a great coach as well for me in terms of my whole career.
1: Now, when you got to come to town, and obviously you got your jersey, got to get out on the practice field, get some reps in with the guys, and just kind of feel a little bit more acclimated. Since you've been in town, I mean, have you gotten to run into any of the Commanders fans, the very passionate fan base that we have?
0: No, I haven't really ran any fans yet. I haven't gone around much, just in the facility and hotel about it. But yeah, definitely getting settled in. You know, it feels like home already.
1: Oh yeah, they're going to be there for you. You're going to hear the name chants. You're going to see those jerseys showing up in the stands, and you are going to have a backing like you've never seen before. It's going to be a very exciting time. Now, on with this, Sonny Styles, the number one pick for the Washington Commanders, getting into town, getting acclimated with his team, along with just getting here and getting started, comes a playbook, which I got to be honest, I don't know how you guys do it, because there's so many. I mean, how many pages are in a playbook on an average, would you say?
0: Man, I'm not really sure. You know, I think...
1: Are we talking like hundreds? Hundreds of pages?
0: I don't know. It doesn't really feel that way. You know, I think the way I've experienced defense, it's more so just understanding the different concepts, and the concept starts to like mix and match. So it makes it easier to understand.
1: Would you say that it's easier to take a playbook, ingest it, and replicate it, easier than doing your personal finances for the first time?
0: You know, I think football is probably second nature, so I might say football is probably a little easier.
1: Sonny Styles, and part one of our conversation as we get ready for part 2, which we get a little bit more into him coming up at about 8:25 this morning to finish it off. And then, as always, you can hear the whole thing. We'll launch it at WBIG.com/commanders on all of our socials as well at Big 100 Radio.
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0: Waking up around 50 this morning. High temp today tops out right in the low 70s, and then we get a little warmer. By the time we get to Saturday, mid 80s is where we're headed. What the dumb of the day, part one today. I think we've got a doubleheader from Florida. It starts with a man who allegedly stole and swallowed Tiffany diamond earrings, a pair of them. They took him into custody. They took him to the police station. They did the x-ray. They could see the evidence within his person. It took him, get this, 2 weeks to pass those diamond earrings. They didn't say how big they were, and I can't tell from the x-ray. I don't know if they're like a full carat or what it is. But, I mean, damn, 2 weeks? So he sat 2 weeks in custody. Now his court case is coming up. He's going to represent himself, and even though they have him dead to right with the x-rays, he has rejected a plea deal, and he is going to act as his own attorney. And if he loses, 30 years in jail, because he's a habitual offender. He keeps coming back over and over and over and over again, and the crimes keep getting bigger and more stupid. This is the thing that kills me about our legal system. What is it with this 30 chances? Oh, we're just feeling so, really? I mean, at some point, you just have to go, you do not pass to go. Do not pay to like $200. Just get in there. I mean, that's it.
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0: we're going to rock you all right. Big 100, big rig as we head for 70s today, starting the morning off around 50 in most of the DMV. Joe Satriani and Steve Vai together. I've seen this show once before, and it is amazing. And no, I can't play a guitar. I could slam a guitar against a wall and make better music than I could trying to play it. It's a pretty sad state of affairs, to be honest with you. But this is just something you have to see. And you can on me the end of this month if you are my 10th in right now. You ready? 800-493-1003, and you're on your way.
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And then there were two. Two matchups, two National Hockey League teams that haven't finished off their series yet. But the others, we now know. Your big sports update, plus an NBA update, Nationals update, all of this good stuff. 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

Big 100, DC's Classic Rock of Morning, Big Rig, started off around 50 this morning, warming up into the 70s today, 85 by Saturday. So much warmer weekend is ahead. And let's be honest, we are a week away from Memorial Day weekend. So we know Mother Nature is about to turn that thermostat up. The heat and the humidity is going to come into play. Oh, yeah, it's on our doorstep. So be ready for it. Take a look at action last night from around all the leagues. The Cavaliers, look at this. They are now up 3-2 in their series against the Pistons. They went to overtime last night, 117-113 for Cleveland's win. Game five there. One more, and the Cavs are moving on. Last night, the Avalanche were able to close out the Minnesota Wild, first time.

0: time these two teams have gone to overtime in that series, and the Avalanche win 4-3. They take the series 4-1. So tonight, we see what happens between Buffalo and Montreal, and then Anaheim and Vegas. Vegas is very close, and Montreal has been giving Buffalo fits. They could have closed him out the other night, but they didn't. So tonight, we'll see what happens. That's the first game, and then you have the Anaheim Golden Knights game late tonight. Across the league in Major League Baseball, well, the Nationals take another one. 8-7, the final after 10 innings last night over the Reds. A lot of extra inning baseball games last night. There were three or four total. And the overtime hockey in NBA, it's like, I mean, I love it when sports go long. I enjoy watching. I love watching guys compete. It's just a good time this time.
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0: Lots of winning still this morning. Brian Regan tickets coming at 8:10. Hold on for those. Classic Cash gets started at 9:10 this morning. And then, of course, Sunny Styles, part two of that interview coming up about 8:25. Now, we have got a great getaway with Lynyrd Skynyrd and Foreigner. You are picking the destination on this. You, your guest, head to the city of your choosing. You get VIP treatment from both bands, along with your hotel, your airfare, and your ground transportation. 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Because when you tap contest, you can scroll right to this contest and tap yourself in. That's all you have to do. And then if you win, oh man, your summer of rock just got so much better.
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0: Just a little bit after 8 o'clock. Just ahead, part two with NFL draft pick, the number one pick for the Washington Commanders. Pick number 7 overall in the league. Sonny Styles in part two is coming up here in about 15 minutes. Right now, Brian Regan offering up the laughs in November. I'm offering up you a pair of tickets to go see him. You ready? 800-493-1003. Just be my 10th in right now and good luck.
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Part two with Sonny Styles in just two songs, kind of talking a little bit more about him, his past, and now his future, how it all comes together, and the excitement of being next level. 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

0: Big 100, DC's classic rock and home of the Washington Commanders, Big Rig, with my second segment with Sonny Styles, your number one draft pick for the Washington Commanders this year. You heard the first segment a little bit earlier today in an instant replay at 6:25. This is the second half of that interview as we dive in a little bit deeper on him. Now, as you go through this process, and it's what everybody dreams. When you play the game, you dream that day of stepping on that field. And it's always interesting how it works. One of two ways it seems to be for most. It's either that I've made it moment and it doesn't always end well, or it's that, okay, this is the next step, but now it gets much harder and this is the real deal. That's, I kind of feel where you go with, like, this is just the next step. This isn't an I've made it moment.
1: Yeah, I think for me it was like, you know, I'm happy to be here, but it's more so just the beginning of what the dream was. Just excited to get to work.
0: If your childhood self could see you now, like, thinking back to that day and knowing how this is all played out, what do you think they would say to you right now?
1: Man, probably just the beginning. Because I think for me, like, growing up, you know, the dream wasn't just to get here. I think being a child, seeing myself here, maybe, all right, well, like, what else? Like, what else have you done? Is that it? You're just here?
0: Right.
1: So there's a lot more to be done.
0: Hoisting that Lombardi trophy is a big one on the list. That's definitely one of those moments that, man, once you hit that top of the mountain, then it's like, okay, now we got to stay here. That's the thing. We got to get back here again. And we got to do that again.
1: Yes, sir.
0: What, when you got drafted, I know it's different for everybody because sometimes there's people in the room with you. You've got friends and family, others, it's friends texting. Did you get a text that just left you laughing out loud? Did you have a friend send you something really, really funny at that moment?
1: No, I didn't have anyone really send me nothing. I wasn't really on my phone, honestly.
0: Wow. That's great, because sometimes it's like that's the only place people live is on their phone. It's like their next appendage. So, yeah, they kind of miss out on life sometimes.
1: Yes, sir.
0: What's the one thing so far that you've experienced that felt maybe a little bit more normal than you pictured it in the process you've gone through so far?
1: I don't know. There was nothing I was really nervous about. You know, I expected to come into a building with a bunch of great people. So I think from good people around good people, it's easy to get comfortable and get acclimated with everyone. So that's been fine. Playbook-wise, like, I wasn't really nervous about that. There's really nothing that surprised me coming in the building. You know, I mean, I guess I could say I knew there's going to be good people coming when I got back here. But I think the more I'm around, I get to meet different people.
0: Yeah.
1: Like, I just get more and more surprised. I'm like, wow, like, there's so many great people in the building.
0: Now, what about the off-the-field Sonny Styles? What are the things you love to do outside of football? Is it more like you cook? Are you gaming? Are you outdoorsy? Oh, what are the kind of things you love?
1: I'm a pretty simple guy. I don't do much outside of football. building and back. I hang around with my lady, and that's about it.
0: That's awesome. But that's the thing. We all have things that are more important than others. And some people have to have distractions and things like that. But I'm like you. I am very into my job and all the facets that go along with it. And it's given me a great life. And I get to have a lot of fun and do a lot of cool things. Same thing you're going to be doing for the next several years. And that's it. Taking life for what you've got and making the most out of it and having a lot of fun along the way and not letting the pressures of it get to you. That's for certain.
1: Yes, sir.
0: Now, as far as the biggest thing for you, what is your first goal coming out of the box here as you get ready for official camp? We'll all get together in August. I'll see you there at training camp. You know, when in your first week, what is something in your mind that you really want to have a good grasp of either coming into camp or accomplished after that first week? How do you want to feel?
1: Just get better every day. You know, find a role that can help the team win. And when I find that role, just maximize it. But, you always want to get better each and every week.
0: Sonny Styles, your number one draft pick for the Washington Commanders. I know you're busy. Sonny, thank you so much for your time. And I can't wait to see you at camp coming up in August.
1: Yes, sir. Appreciate you.
0: Really excited to see what lie ahead for Sonny on this team. No doubt about it. Now, get excited because next week, I don't know what day he and I are going to connect, but Adam Peters, general manager of your Washington Commanders, is like, hey, let's get together. Let's talk. The architect of this whole offseason, the ins, the outs, the in-betweens, really excited for that conversation. I will keep you in the loop when it's going down and when you're going to hear it on Big 100.
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0: Big 100 just ahead of the big commercial free hour. And then, of course, classic cash and your first 1,000 coming up at about 9:10. It's Big Rig. Another one. What the dumb of the day out of Florida. This is just, you just look at this and go, really? Like this has to be a senior prank. So University High School, two teens came in the high school through an unlocked door at 1 a.m. the night before last and got away with 100 hot dogs and ice cream that was valued at around $60. Which for 100 hot dogs and ice cream, really doesn't seem that much. But then again, probably not the best quality there. You know, it's kind of mystery cylindrical tubes. Not the best parts of the pig, I'm guessing. That would be my guess. Police are like, yeah, we can't find the kids. We know how they got in. They stole an Allen wrench set, too. They also took some lanyards. And we're trying to track them down. But we've just got to, and this is the quote, the police chief. We have to get them so they know that we've got to nip this in the bud while they're young and get this under control. Right. Because, I mean, you know, good Lord knows what they'll graduate in crime after 100 hot dogs and ice cream. Your mind can only wonder where those mass criminals are headed next.
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Bruce is on. Tom Petty is here. This is the big commercial-free hour. And we don't stop till sometime in the 10 a.m. hour this morning. So let's shut up and rock, shall we? So I won't back down. It's Big 100. Well,

NFL schedule gets released tonight. Obviously, be watching our socials. We'll post whenever we have it, just like the international schedule. We got it yesterday. Commanders week 4. They will be in London, Tottenham Hotspur Stadium. They will face the Indianapolis Colts on that weekend. Week 4 in the NFL. It's Big 100.

In July, to see them light it up at Bank of America Stadium, talking about AC/DC. Can't miss it, because I'll be honest, after this leg, who knows when they'll be back in the States. We just don't have any answers, and they're not really willing to give any. Shook Me All Night Long is on Big 100.

Robert Palmer. I mean, the one that I first heard from him, to me, that would be the one that put him on the map. He did have singles before that. In fact, somebody the other day said they found an old American Bandstand with him on it, which I find odd because he had such stage fright that he just could not perform. That's why he didn't tour with Power Station way back when. Yeah, it's Big 100.

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76 and the big 5-0 for Aerosmith's Walk This Way. Big Rig, John Mellencamp comes to see us this year on the Dancing Words Tour. And it is. It's going to be one of those nights where people are not going to be sitting in their seats. They're going to be up. They're going to be dancing and singing a lot like his 2001 tour. 2002, it was a wild time. That was a lot of fun that night, I'll tell you that much. Can't wait. Jack and Diane is on Big 100.

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Kyrie from Mr. Mister. Of course, they just did Broken Wings again for the first time as a band. They got together as a unit and re-recorded it. And it sounded really just as good as the first time. Just search Mr. Mister Broken Wings on YouTube, the 2026 version. It's Big 100.

Alanis on Big 100, DC's Classic Rock. It's Josh. Good morning on your Thursday. Hey, I call this Friday Eve, so if you're looking forward to the weekend, let us help you out by getting you $1,000 in classic cash. I'll have that keyword for you coming up in about 9 minutes. Eagles after Billy Joel. It's Big 100.

0: Yeah, I'd say that song has one of the best guitar solos of all time. Eagles on Big 100, DC's classic rock. It's Josh, and Commander season is coming up, and let me tell you something. 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
0: 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A polygamist from Utah and an L.A. Armenian businessman.
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Guaranteed human.

We are exactly 1 month removed from the tax deadline back in April. And, well, are you spending your tax refund? What is that going to? I want to talk about some of that stuff. We'll do it in less than 10. Lenny Kravitz and Queen with David Bowie coming up after Whitesnake. It's Big 100, DC's Classic Rock.

0: Would it be weird to say that I actually like that version better than the original version, of course, from the Austin Powers movie back in 1999? Lenny Kravitz on Big 100, DC's Classic Rock. It's Josh. And look, a month ago, that's when you filed your taxes. Did you get your refund yet? There's new research that says tax refunds are a little bigger this year, but most people are using the money on necessities like bills, groceries, and debt. So instead of vacations and shopping sprees, tax season has now become basically surprise utility payment season.
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It's funny. I was just thinking about that end of the world party that people had a few years back. Remember, it was supposed to like end in like the middle of December. I don't know why we had that. REM, Big 100, DC's Classic Rock. It's Josh coming up in less than 10 minutes. I have your chance at $1,000 in classic cash. I'll get you this hour's keyword. We'll do Men at Work after Steve Miller, and then your shot at $1,000 from Big 100.

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0: Minute Work on Big 100, DC's Classic Rock. It's Josh hanging out with you on a Thursday. And look, the weekend is coming up. Maybe you have a trip planned. Maybe you have a trip planned in a couple of weeks. Maybe you have a vacation planned over the summer. 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

feel tired at work? Do you ever Google search tired at work? If you have, you might be part of a new trend. We'll talk about it. Give me less than 10. Aha, and the Beatles coming up after Pat Benatar. It's Big 100.

0: used to be able to hit those high notes. Not so much anymore. Aha, on Big 100, DC's classic rock. It's Josh. And are you someone that searches for the phrase tired at work? Well, apparently searches for it on Google have skyrocketed. They're up more than 240%, and researchers say there is one possible fix for it, and that is drinking more water. Apparently, hydration can boost productivity by over an hour a day. So your office, it may not need another motivational seminar. What it might need is just a bigger Brita filter.
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Big 100, DC's classic rock. It's Josh. How would you like $1,000? You know, it's the weekend. Not right this second, but it will be tomorrow and Saturday, of course. $1,000 in classic cash. I'll have your keyword for this hour coming up in 8 minutes. We'll do Skinner after Aerosmith, and then your chance to win from Big 100.

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Tonight we get the full NFL schedule release. That's at 8 p.m. But we already know that the Commanders, they're heading over to London, taking on the Indianapolis Colts on October 4th. So that's going to be a nice 9:30 a.m. game. I will definitely be making my bacon and eggs while I'm watching that day in October. Bon Jovi's on now. It's Big 100.

You ever take off from work and you immediately feel guilty? You're not alone. A lot of people do that, and I want to talk about it. We'll do it in about 10 minutes. Everlasting Pat Benatar after Foreigner. It's Big 100.

0: Everlast on Big 100, DC's classic rock. It's Josh. And you take off from work and you ever feel a little, you know, a little guilty? There's a new survey that says most people desperately need a break, but a lot of people do feel guilty relaxing or taking that time off. Some people are so burned out, they can't even remember the last time they felt fully rested. Well, that explains why, quote, doing nothing now feels like a luxury vacation package.
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It's Josh hanging out with you on a Thursday afternoon. By the way, if you need anything, you can hit me up at Josh M Radio, at Big 100 Radio on social media. 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Also, I want to get you $1,000 in Classic Cash. You can let me know what you do with that $1,000. We'll do Elton John after Journey, then your shot to win from Big 100.

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0: Sir Elton on Big 100, DC's Classic Rock. 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

There's only two kinds of weather here in the DMV, and that's either hot or cold. And next week, it might be super hot. In fact, we might hit 100 degrees on Tuesday. We'll keep an eye on that. And, well, let's call it big 100 degrees, shall we? It's Big 100 with the police, DC's Classic Rock.

You know, I'm always curious what people overseas call American things. You know what I mean? Like, you know, there's something that we have that I guess stereotypically would be called American. Let's talk about some of those things. We'll do it in less than 10. Hart and Tom Petty after war. It's Big 100.

0: Parts on Big 100, DC's classic rock. It's Josh. And if you ever go overseas and you see something, then people are like, oh, this is American stuff. It's always very stereotypical. You know, they think like the cheeseburger and things like that. Well, people online sharing the items that are labeled American in other countries. Ranch dressing is called American dressing. And, you know, the red Solo cups, they are American party cups. I like that. Can we just call them American party cups all the time? Honestly, nothing says America quite like flavored sauce and questionable plastic cups.
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Yep, definitely watching Wayne's World this weekend. Queen on Big 100, DC's Classic Rock. It's Josh on your Thursday. You need some cash. How about $1,000? What would you do with that kind of money? Seriously, you can let me know on the talkback mic on the iHeartRadio app. Love to know what you do with $1,000. I have your chance at $1,000 in Classic Cash. It's coming up in 8 minutes. We'll do Nirvana after Aerosmith and your chance to win from Big 100.

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0: Nirvana, Big 100, DC's classic rock. It's Josh. How would you like to see Guns N' Roses in the city of your choice? 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

May is Asian Heritage Month, and the annual Fiesta Asia, taking over Pennsylvania Avenue between 36th Streets Northwest, with some performances, interactive displays, and flea markets. That's happening on Saturday, and it's free. So if you're looking for something to do, definitely something you should check out. Led Zeppelin's on now. It's Big 100, DC's Classic Rock.

So one of the big phrases that has become, you know, very mainstream over the last few years, fact-checking. And it seems that teens, they are fact-checking social media more than you think. Let's talk about it. We'll do it in less than 10. Duran Duran and Billy Joel after Tom Petty. It's Big 100.

0: Duran Duran, Big 100, DC's Classic Rock. It's Josh. There is a new study that says most teens actually question what they see online. You know, they say if it's online, it must be true. Well, no, that's not the case, because a lot of them are fact-checking both social media posts and AI-generated information. So teenagers may finally be more responsible online than some adults arguing in the Facebook comments section.
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Countdown to your next shot at $1,000 Classic Cash is at about 9 minutes. Good afternoon. It's Struber. It's DC's Classic Rock, Big 100.

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0: I was just reading about how kids are not getting enough recess in some schools. They've completely nixed it. That's terrible. You can't have an entire school day without recess. Big 100, hey, it's Struber. But it got me thinking, we don't have recess as adults. This is what that's wrong. I mean, yes, we have breaks, we have lunch, we have whatever that is, but I think we need to specifically call it recess and just embrace more of our inner child, more toys. I got a shot at $1,000 for you here, so hopefully you can use that on some toys that you can then play with during the time of the day that you're going to decide that you're going to take recess.
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4: 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All lanes are blocked in both directions.
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1: $300,000 over the course of 18 years. 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

0: Can we consider all of Thursday to be Friday Eve? Like Christmas Eve is all day. So I think that Thursday all day is Friday Eve. Big 100, DC's Classic Rock. Hey, it's Struber. Big Rig will close out the week tomorrow with your final shot at tickets for a couple of guitar virtuosos. I mean, Joe Satriani and Steve Vai. That is going to be absolute fire. They're playing Wolf Trap on the 30th of this month. You got your shot at those tickets at around 7:10 tomorrow morning. And then around 8:10, it's The Laughs with Brian Regan at Warner Theater coming up this November. And then he'll get into the first big commercial free hour of the day, just a little before 9, over an hour of nonstop classic rock. We got the PM version of that starting up next.
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It's the big commercial-free hour. That's why it's over an hour. 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Hopefully you've made us your number one preset in there, which makes it easy to get to us. And then just tap the red talkback mic and send me the message.

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We already know 9:30 a.m. for kickoff when the Commanders take on the Colts in London on October 4th. 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

over half an hour left of the big commercial-free hour, which is over an hour of nonstop tunes every weekday at this time. 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

Paul McCartney, the musical guest for the season finale of SNL on Saturday. And with this new duet he's released with Ringo, maybe we'll get a surviving members of the Beatles reunion on Saturday night. Oh, that'd be so cool. It's the big commercial free hour. It's Big 100.

You Don't Know How It Feels, Tom Petty. It's Big 100. Brooke Shields recently coming out and talking about how she felt with an extremely inappropriate question she was asked while still a minor. I'll tell you about that and then give you a shot at $1,000 coming up in about 7 minutes on Big 100, DC's Classic Rock.

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0: Can you imagine in this day and age, a 15-year-old female celebrity in an interview being asked what her measurements are? The outrage that there would be. Big 100, hey, it's Struber. It's blowing my mind that I was 10 when this happened. So I don't know if there was a big uproar about it at the time. But Brooke Shields recently talking about how when she was 15 years old, being interviewed by Barbara Walters, that she was asked that question. What are your measurements? Rest in peace, Barbara Wawa. But what in the world were you thinking?
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I don't like it one bit. 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

0: 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Hey, it's Struber. I hope you got plenty of time left on this planet. 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

Ogre in Revenge of the Nerds just freaking out with his nerds is such an indelible moment from my childhood. And sad news that he has passed away at 71. He was battling throat cancer. Rest in peace, Donald Gibb. It's Big 100, DC's Classic Rock.

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0: early one, 9:30 kickoff on that one. 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

0: Maybe we see a surviving members of the Beatles reunion on Saturday on SNL. McCartney already the guest for the season finale, and the recent duet with Ringo makes that not an unlikely scenario that Ringo shows up as well. Big 100, hey, it's Struber. I'm going to get out of here. Have a great evening. Tomorrow morning, Big Rig wraps up the week with your last shot at tickets for Joe Satriani and Steve Vai at Wolf Trap, which is 2 weeks from Saturday. He'll do that at around 10 after 7 tomorrow morning. And then your last shot at tickets for Brian Regan, who's playing the Warner Theater. He'll do that around 8:10.
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0: It's Big Rig from Big 100 Mornings. Tomorrow, we're back at it again with the ticket window open at 7:10 with guitar aficionados Joe Satriani and Steve Vai. Coming to town, your tickets with me at 7:10. Ryan Regan hits in November. Just in time for the holiday season, the laughs you're going to need. I've got you. And my conversation with Logan Paulson about the Commanders draft class of 26, live now on all of our socials and WBIG.com/Commanders. 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
1: How many times have you ever made the peace sign in photos if you didn't know what to do with your hands? Because according to a cybersecurity expert, you should not anymore. And it's because cyber criminals are now so advanced using AI, they can lift your fingerprints from photos where you're showing the front of your hand. They're saying that criminals can extract data from photos taken up to 4.5 feet away. But if they're really determined, they can even take the details from a photo that was taken from up to 9 feet away. So if you're going to post photos where you're showing the fronts of your hands, you might want to use the blur feature.
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